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2: Republicans and Democrats on the House and Senate Armed Services Committees are demanding to know why Pentagon Chief Pete Hegseth has fired so many Army officers and blocked without explanation other officer promotions, many of whom are black or women. Army Secretary Dan Driscoll, a close ally of Vice President J.D. Vance, tendered his resignation to President Trump. Quote, Driscoll brought up concerns with the administration surrounding Army transformation and readiness and Hegseth blocking those efforts, specifically by firing the generals who were responsible. The Army currently does not have a confirmed civilian head nor a confirmed chief or vice chief, with 50,000 service members currently deployed to the Middle East as the U.S. and Iran trade missile strikes. A White House spokesperson praised Secretary Driscoll. Secretary Hegseth's office declined to comment, referring questions to the Army. For Military Matters in Washington, Jennifer Griffin, Fox News.
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3: Well, see, they picked that name on purpose. Tell your friends vote yes on Initiative 645. 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
3: Fox News, I'm Tom Rigotti. The jury of the trial of Lindsey Clancy remains deadlocked as they continue to deliberate over whether the Massachusetts mother is responsible for the murders of her three young children. Plymouth County Judge William Sullivan rejects a defense motion to remove a juror whom they claim refuses to listen to the law on reasonable doubt.
4: I don't feel it's appropriate for me to say I agree with one juror or 11.
3: The jury will resume deliberations tomorrow. The Trump administration is asking the Supreme Court to lift a Massachusetts federal judge's order that blocks restrictions on mail-in voting.
5: The government's emergency appeal argues the goal is preventing voter fraud and that new rules are lawful under authority delegated by Congress to the Postal Service, regulating the U.S. mail, not elections.
3: That's Fox's Lisa Brady reporting. 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
8: It's time for your Walla Walla Valley weather update. There's a moderate chance of showers tonight with winds averaging around 5 miles an hour, calming down as the night progresses with temperatures settling into the upper 40s. Tomorrow you'll see the chance of showers continue with winds keeping calm, averaging around 5 miles an hour, while temperatures reach highs in the low 70s. 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

0: No verdict yet. I'm Lisa Lucera, Fox News. The jury in the Lindsey Clancy case is deadlocked after 6 days of deliberations. Defense attorney Kevin Reddington claims one juror is not following the court's instructions when it comes to reasonable doubt. He addressed trial judge William Sullivan in open court.
1: I suggest respectfully that the soft instruction that you gave them saying at the sidebar, can you listen to the law as I instruct you, does not focus on the issue. It is the question is not sufficient enough.
0: Plymouth County Assistant DA Jennifer Sprague disagrees.
2: I think what Your Honor has done by asking each juror if they're able to follow the law and then giving a general instruction on reasonable doubt is appropriate.
0: Clancy has admitted to killing her three young children in 2023. She claims she suffered from postpartum psychosis. Prosecutors say she knew what she was doing. An ICE officer charged with lying about the events leading up to a shooting of a Venezuelan man during the immigration crackdown in Minneapolis in January has turned himself into the authorities. That's according to the Associated Press.
3: The officer, Christian Castro, initially claimed the shooting was self-defense. The federal charges follow Castro's release from jail last week after Texas's governor refused to sign an extradition warrant to hand him over to Minnesota prosecutors, where the officer faces state charges. A federal civil rights investigation into the incident is also ongoing.
0: Fox's Jeff Manasso. Castro was the first federal immigration officer to be prosecuted by the Trump administration related to actions taken during what was called Operation Metro Surge. A Louisiana judge has issued a preliminary injunction against the NCAA, clearing the way for more than 40 athletes to play college sports this year. They had sued the NCAA to try to get a fifth year of eligibility under new rules. The decision comes a week after the SEC and other leagues announced potential punishments for any member schools that bring in former pros. 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

0: 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The Friday edition reminder. 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I know, what a name. Amazing. 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It's an exclusive for the real P1s. 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So check out the real fifth hour today, the post-game show from what was another magical weekend in Vegas, meeting so many great fans of the show, friends of the show, people that help us get through the overnight together, part of our nocturnal family who traveled from near and far there. So we'll go back and look at some of the highlights of that. Check that out. Fifth Hour Podcast, available everywhere. It'll be up later on today. And when you're done listening to this show, you can hear that show. Thank you. All right, back to it. Time now. Before we pay off the Who Am I game, I do want to mention this. What a night for Rutgers football. Holy crap on a cracker, Batman. Rutgers did the impossible. They got mollywopped by UMass. They lost. They were down 24-7 at halftime to the Minutemen of UMass and end up losing 37. They gave up 37 points. A Big Ten. I know they're not a real Big Ten team, but still, they're technically in the Big Ten. Rutgers lost 37-21 and at home, obviously, they're not going to go play at UMass. And Greg Schiano's already on the hot seat at Rutgers. It gets even better, though. So UMass figured, hey, we'll go in there, we'll get a check, we'll lose. Well, they won, so they got a check anyway. $1.5 million Rutgers had to pay after the Scarlet Knights embarrassed themselves. And then they had planned a big fireworks show to celebrate the start of their new season and all the optimism. So they figured, well, we'll beat UMass, we'll play a bunch of fireworks. Well, they didn't beat UMass, and pretty much everyone left the stadium because they were so pissed at the Scarlet Knights. And then they still shut off the fireworks. That's so funny. There's a bunch of video online of this empty stadium in Jersey and all these fireworks. Oh, it was so freaking good. Anyway, here's the it's hilarious. So the not for them, but for me. Dodger pitcher. Here we go. Dodgers picked up their first home win since 1988, in which a Dodger starter allowed 10 or more hits, no extra base hits. I was the starter that day. The Dodgers won against the Cardinals here with Tarek Skubal getting it done. Michael in Tulsa says a knucklehead. Pat Neshek, who's 46 today from Late Night Drug Tester, the shuttlecock of sports talk from Not a Burner. Adrian Peterson, guest by Femi. Pedro Astacio, good name by Alf. I love it. Bert Hooten, another good name from Robbie the Mariner fan. Who else do we have? Page down. Tim Belcher from Richard, that's a good name. Bill Belichick's spiraling legacy, guest by Curmudgeon Wayne. What say you, Lorena? Quickly!
1: Joshua Bayes!
0: Nope, it's John Tudor. John Tudor. Back in 88 against the Phillies. John Tudor. 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
3: It's time for your Walla Walla Valley weather update. There's a moderate chance of showers tonight with winds averaging around 5 miles an hour, calming down as the night progresses with temperatures settling into the upper 40s. Tomorrow you'll see the chance of showers continue with winds keeping calm, averaging around 5 miles an hour, while temperatures reach highs in the low 70s. 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
15: Swings, line drive, left center field. 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
14: AM 570 LA Sports, Dodgers Radio Network. LA avoids the sweep, beating the Cardinals 3-2. Pete Crow Armstrong hit his 39th home run of the season as the Cubs topped the Brewers 2-1. Red Sox held on 6-5 against the Orioles. Rangers shut out the Rays 6-0, and the A's outscored the Mariners 7-4. In college football, 21st-ranked Utah crushed Idaho 66-14, and 25th-ranked Missouri rolled past Arkansas Pine Bluff 54-14. In tennis at the U.S. Open on the women's side, two-seed Coco Gauff won her second round match in straight sets. I'm Monty Bolaños.
16: Okay, let's get started.
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0: 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We thank you for hanging out with us. 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Thank you, thank you, thank you, thank you, thank you!
1: Knock, knock. Who's there?
2: Lame week.
1: Lame week who? It's Big Ben's lame joke of the week.
0: All right, right to it we go. Are you ready, Weed Man? Weed Man Hippie, hey, Miami, Dan. Right there.
3: Hey, I'm going to try to download Zoom right after this call.
0: No, you're not going to download Zoom, Weed Man. What are you doing?
3: I'm going to try them. It just doesn't work. I'm telling you.
0: I know. I love you, but you're not.
3: All I'm right. going to try it.
0: I know you. I know. What is Weed Man's favorite color?
3: What?
0: Hazy. So, Michael in Tulsa. What did Weed Man say when he was offered a trip to Maui?
3: What?
0: Maui? Wowie is what he said. That's Surfer Todd, the comedian. It was great to see Surfer Todd and his lovely wife last week there in Vegas. What did Weed Man say when he heard Stan Kroenke bought the Angels?
3: Wow, what?
0: He said, if I change my name to Angel, maybe Stan will pay me too. To Eric in Kansas.
3: That'd be great.
0: I'm sure it would. Why does Weed Man get frustrated with an apple?
3: Why?
0: Well, he can't bite into it because he can't find his teeth. That's why. That's Michael in Tulsa. Any luck with your teeth? No luck with your teeth.
3: Unbelievable. No, terrible.
0: Did you hear that Weed Man's son is, what is his son's name is? You hear about that?
3: Michael.
0: His son. No, that's actually not true. Your son's name is Bud. You ruined the joke, Weed Man. Bud is your son's name. That's Brendan from Boston. Did you hear the lifeguard couldn't save Weed Man Hippie? Did you hear about that?
3: Oh, no. Why?
0: Yeah, he said, you're too far out, man. You're just too far out, man. That's from George. George. All right. Why is Weed Man's electric bill so high?
3: Why?
0: Two words. Grow room. That's Brendan from Boston again. He also sent the Weed Man son joke. Why did Weed Man invite Jed York to Florida?
3: Why?
0: Well, Florida has the greatest trailer parks. That's from our friend the Leprechaun in Boston. Why, or Worcester? Why did Weed Man want to become a carpenter?
3: Why?
0: Well, he thought it was where they made joints. You know, the carpenters make the joints. All right. That's also from the Leprechaun.
3: That's funny.
0: This one's from Eek in Roseville, Minnesota. Why do Lorena and Coop break out in a rash when they get their paychecks?
3: Why?
0: They're allergic to peanuts. All right. There you go. Very funny. Why did Lorena throw a box of Lucky Charms at Mike the Leprechaun?
3: Why?
0: Because she's magically malicious. That's pretty good. That's Kurt from Earth sent that one in. If you'd like to send jokes in for a future show, care of Ben Maller, our show, BenMallerShow@gmail.com, BenMallerShow@gmail.com. Why shouldn't you... That's right. Why shouldn't you order hay for your horse off Amazon?
3: Why?
0: Well, it turns out a few days later, they're going to ask you for your feedback. They want your feedback. So that's a Mike. Mike from Wisconsin sent that one in. What kind of cousins are Anthony in Louisiana and Lorena?
3: What?
0: Kissing. That's Just Josh from Cincinnati who sent that one in. These are Big Ben's Lame Jokes of the Week, actual jokes by actual listeners. Again, BenMallerShow@gmail.com. Jokes in the headline if you want to send jokes in for next week. Did you hear that the WNBA is expanding to East Palestine, Ohio?
3: Wow, really?
0: Yeah, it's pretty exciting news that they're going to be putting a team there. According to sources, there's no market that's better appreciates a botched layup. Hey-o! That's Gordon at Tacoma. Dad Joke Dan sent this one in, said a son came home from school and said, "Dad, I got a part in the school play." And the dad said,
3: "Really?"
0: "Well, really?" Yeah, he said, the kid said, "I play a man who's been married 30 years. And the dad replied, "Weed Man." He said, "Well, son, maybe next time you'll get a speaking role." Hey-o! All right, that's Dad Joke Dan. Thank you for that, Dad Joke Dan. Tiger Woods was told he can't drive for 5 years after pleading guilty in court. Yeah. He said it's no big deal for the last 5 years. He hasn't been able to drive, chip, or putt. So it's really not much of a difference there. That's George. I think I might have butchered that one. But George in Rochester, Minnesota. Well, here's some exciting news for our friends in the Bay Area. Did you hear the 49ers owner Jed York is considering changing the name of the team after he was busted in East Palestine, Ohio with a prostitute? It was a fake prostitute.
3: Wow, really?
0: Yeah, apparently the new team's going to, it's a simple change. The San Francisco 69ers, that's Noah in Austin. Thank you, Weed Man! Weed Man, we love you, buddy, the great Weed Man. There'd be no chance to get Zoom. You're not going to get Zoom. I know you're not. Hey, it's Maller here. 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
13: In baseball, Teoscar Hernandez came up big for the Dodgers.
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13: 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LA avoids the sweep, beating the Cardinals 3-2. Pete Crow Armstrong hit his 39th home run of the season as the Cubs topped the Brewers 2-1. Red Sox held on 6-5 against the Orioles. Rangers shut out the Rays 6-0, and the A's outscored the Mariners 7-4. In college football, 21st-ranked Utah crushed Idaho 66-14, and 25th-ranked Missouri rolled past Arkansas Pine Bluff 54-14. In tennis at the U.S. Open on the women's side, two-seed Coco Gauff won her second round match in straight sets. I'm Monty Bolaños.
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0: The Ben Maller Show on Fox Sports Radio. As we continue on here, and we'll have Sports Jeopardy coming up in a little bit. Look forward to that. Reminder, the Ben Maller Show podcast is up. Well, not yet, but it'll be up and running. And wherever you get your podcast, coming up in a few minutes, you can hear the show however you want. 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
1: Ben Maller.
0: All right, we press on. I'm getting a few messages here. Apparently there was a new podcast guy, Pablo Torre or whatever, he released a new episode. Apparently our show was mentioned in it, so I've not seen it. He might have killed us. I don't know. So I haven't looked at it yet, but a bunch of you are sending me messages, so I don't know what that's all about. Let's welcome in our contestants, and who do we have? We've got Eeny, Meeny, Miney, Moe, Pick a Jeopardy contestant. We've got, let's see here, Chris in Boston is going to play. Hello, Chris. Welcome.
6: Good morning, Ben.
0: Good morning to you. And then, Lorena, we have feedback and also 1, 2, or 3, Lorena.
7: Number 1.
0: All right, you've picked Aaron in Kansas City. Hello, Aaron.
8: Hello, Bill Miller. How you doing?
0: What's going on? If I was any better, I'd have the Ben Maller chicken fingers. But I'm not there. You can have them. I can't have them over at the Landing in Liberty. Okay, gentlemen, the categories are close but no cigar, and the second category is the nickname game. Chris, which one would you like?
6: The nickname game.
0: All right, gentlemen, your name is your buzzer. If you want to answer in, you are penalized for incorrect answers. Good luck, gentlemen. Here we go. Nickname game, Advanced Edition. I will give you the athlete. You tell me their...
9: Actually, reverse
0: I will
9: that.
0: I will give you the nickname. You tell me their name, okay? Some of these are easy. Okay, here we go. $200. I'll give you the nickname. Tell me the name of the athlete. The Great Bambino.
8: Aaron. George Herman Ruth.
0: There you go. Better known as Babe Ruth. $400. I'll give you the nickname. Tell me the name of the athlete. Beast Mode.
8: Aaron. Marshawn Lynch.
0: That is correct. I like how you're pronouncing these names. Is your buzzer working, Chris? I don't know. I have no idea.
6: Apparently not. You didn't hear me the first time.
0: I did not hear you. All right, $600. Again, I'll name the nickname. You tell me the name of the athlete for $600. The Dream.
6: Chris.
8: Aaron.
0: Chris.
6: Hakeem Olajuwon.
0: That is correct. All right, we're tied up. Good game going, gentlemen. Here we go. $800. I'll give you the nickname. Tell me the athlete that is most known for that nickname. This is a very unique name. White Chocolate.
6: Chris.
8: Aaron.
0: Chris.
6: Jason Williams.
0: That is correct. Ooh, the Sacramento Kings back in the day. That was a little harder. Here's $1,000. Again, Advanced Edition nickname game. I'll give you the nickname. Tell me the athlete most known for that nickname from the NFL / anybody? Anybody? Yeah. All right. You guys are dating yourself because this guy played a long time ago. Cordell Stewart of the Pittsburgh Steelers, and that means that...
9: Chris is the winner.
0: Yay, Chris, you won. We're going to take it. We got to go to take it. Good game. Good. Hey, it's Maller here. 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
7: In college football, an injunction has been granted by a Louisiana judge, paving the way for NCAA and SEC eligibility for more than 40 athletes, including potential LSU transfers Daquan Wright and Xavier Harris. On Thursday, the SEC filed a lawsuit against LSU for attempting to recruit professional athletes to play football. In college football on Thursday night, number 21 Utah crushed Idaho 66-14. 25th-ranked Missouri rolled past Arkansas Pine Bluff 54-14. But it was UMass who had the massive upset over Rutgers, coming out on top 37-21. In baseball, the Dodgers took down the Cardinals at home 3-2 to avoid the sweep, and the Cubs topped the Brewers 2-1. And the FIBA Women's World Cup starts on Friday. USA will be taking on China with tip-off at 8:15 a.m. Eastern Time. I'm Monty Bolaños.
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4: From the Western Ag Network, I'm Bob Larson with today's Fruit Grower Report. Well, if you've been wondering why at harvest has started and you haven't heard any kind of estimate or forecast for the 2026 Washington apple crop, that's because, according to Michael Shadler, president of the Washington Apple Commission, the industry has decided to wait.
5: So this year we're flying blind a little bit, you know, when it comes to a forecast, and at least an official forecast for the crop. The Washington State Tree Fruit Association has traditionally come out in early August or mid-August, maybe, with an estimate of where they think the apple crop is going to end up.
4: But coming out with early estimates, Shadler says, isn't always accurate and therefore not very useful.
5: There are times where if you come out with an estimate and it turns out to be, the estimate turns out to be much bigger than the reality, that can kind of hurt you as the industry, as the sales organizations are setting contracts with the buyers. It kind of gives the buyers leverage to drive down that price.
4: In any given year, Shadler says, estimates can be good, bad, or neutral in terms of being helpful for marketing the crop.
5: But, you know, the general consensus was it's always hard to do a forecast in August anyway. There's really no harm in kind of waiting and putting out an official number once you really start getting all those bins, filling up the rooms, and have a much better idea. So industry will not come out with an official forecast until early December.
4: Again, that is Michael Shadler, president of the Washington Apple Commission.
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0: A look at what's happening from the Fox News Rundown.
1: Good morning. It's Friday, September 4th. I'm Chris DeMeo, and this is the Fox News Rundown. Vice President J.D. Vance hosting a White House media briefing this week, making the case for electing Republicans ahead of the midterms. Fox's Jessica Rosenthal has more from Washington.

0: This is Tim Hamrich of the Ag Information Network with your Farm of the Future report. Okay, so you've heard a lot about artificial intelligence and the impact it's going to have on agriculture. You're even ready to start using it. But where do you start? Jennifer Rothes is the head of ag lending at West Monroe. She helps ag lending institutions leverage AI, but her advice on where to start is relevant to all of us.
1: You've got your lender who's right out in the market. They're either talking to their clients, right? They're on the operations, they're prospecting. That information about those operations still has to get to the office. It still has to get to a system. Back in the day, you might send an email, you might get a phone call, you know, call your colleague. You still have to do that knowledge transfer. AI, you can simply get back into your truck. You can talk into whatever that bot is. You can set it up, right? So that information gets synthesized, organized, and prompt for the next step down the road, down the cycle for lending. And that is a very simple but realistic use case. And I think our advice would be don't over-engineer that. Start with just the simple of we want to talk into the AI, the chat. We want it to have these key outcomes organized in like three categories.
0: Rose said this one small starting point in her experience adds way more efficiencies than people expect.
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0: And that's today's Farm of the Future report brought to you by the Ag Information Network. I'm Tim Hamrich.
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1: I'm Therese Crowley. Judge William Sullivan holds an inquiry this morning in the Lindsay Clancy murder trial, trying to preserve the jury after their note that one person is refusing to listen to the law on reasonable doubt, and defense lawyer Kevin Reddington's motion.
2: My motion is to remove this juror that refuses to listen to your instruction on reasonable doubt.
1: But Judge Sullivan refused. Now Reddington wants no more sidebars, everything in open court, going into day seven deliberating whether Clancy had control when she killed her three children. The economy added more jobs than expected in August.
3: The expectation was 56. We came in at 162,000. The unemployment rate did stay the same, 4.1%.
1: Fox Business Cheryl Cassoni, an L.A. podcaster being arraigned on charges of threatening to kill the president on Instagram and harassing and cyberstalking Trump's personal lawyer and family on TikTok. 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
4: 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Three people have been arrested after a July overdose death from acute fentanyl intoxication of a three-year-old

0: boy in Walla Walla. Ashley Quidon, Nicholas Beckman, and Richard Mattson are facing charges including first-degree manslaughter and drug offenses. Prosecutors are alleging that Beckman delivered the drugs, and the coroner's office is presuming the child overdosed 8 hours before Quidon called 911 for help. Work is continuing on flood control along Mackay Creek in Pendleton. City Manager Rob Corbett said federal funds mean one of the projects could start next year.
1: The city was able to get funding to replace the bridge on Kirk Avenue.
0: The water tends to bottleneck and back up at that bridge, and Corbett said replacing it will help improve that flow. A major restoration project is also underway up at Jubilee Lake. The project is starting next week to clear brush, repair storm damage, and fix decades of deferred maintenance. It's led by Milton Freewater-based Brent Oliver 541 Foundation, and they're testing new paving methods to rebuild a more durable trail corridor, which they hope will improve outdoor access for everybody. The Embler School District is celebrating the beginning of their new marching band. Thanks to a grant from the Wild Horse Foundation, which paid for instruments and uniforms, the project was spearheaded by Embler's music director, Trevor Winder, who said the new band has already started rehearsals and they're expected to perform this winter at local holiday parades. And Washington's Department of Ecology has fined both Amazon and Walmart for selling prohibited cooling products, saying they offered motor vehicle air conditioning recharge cans that contained a restricted product. Read more about these stories and get more news coverage by following My Columbia Basin on Facebook.
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0: Here's your Walla Walla Valley weather. Temperatures around 50 right now. There is a slight chance of rain this morning as well. Walla Walla College plays should start to see things clearing up as we get later into the morning. High this afternoon of 74. Milton Freewater also starting to clear up later on. High of 73 there. And Waitsburg, chance of rain throughout today. Very slight chance of rain with a high this afternoon of 72. Check weather anytime at ElkhornMediaGroup.com.
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1: News. I'm Gianna Gelosi. The judge in the Lindsey Clancy murder trial heard arguments from lawyers today regarding a juror who appears to be the lone holdout preventing a verdict, but decided against holding a full inquiry and said the deliberations would continue.
2: You must follow the law as I give it to you, whether you agree with it or not.
1: Clancy's attorney wanted the juror dismissed, but the prosecution argued there was no indication of impartiality or bias. Diesel prices jumped to a record high today, $5.85 per gallon, as the war with Iran restricts the energy supply worldwide. Vice President J.D. Vance says
3: the Iranians are going to shoot at ships like crazy people, and we're going to do what we have to do in order to ensure that their efforts don't lead to a worldwide energy crisis.
1: Now, AAA's national average for regular gas is $4.14, higher than any Labor Day weekend ever. 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
4: I'm Griffin Beach, and here's the latest news at this hour from ElkhornMediaGroup.com. Three people have been arrested after a July overdose death from acute fentanyl intoxication of a three-year-old boy in Walla Walla. Ashley Quidon, Nicholas Beckman, and Richard Mattson are facing charges including first-degree manslaughter and drug offenses. Prosecutors are alleging that Beckman delivered the drugs, and the coroner's office is presuming the child overdosed 8 hours before Quidon called 911 for help. Work is continuing on flood control along Mackay Creek in Pendleton. City Manager Rob Corbett said federal funds mean one of the projects could start next year.
5: The city was able to get funding to replace the bridge.

0: on Kirk Avenue.
1: The water tends to bottleneck and back up at that bridge, and Corbett said replacing it will help improve that flow. A major restoration project is also underway up at Jubilee Lake. The project is starting next week to clear brush, repair storm damage, and fix decades of deferred maintenance. It's led by Milton Freewater-based Brent Oliver 541 Foundation, and they're testing new paving methods to rebuild a more durable trail corridor, which they hope will improve outdoor access for everybody. The Embler School District is celebrating the beginning of their new marching band. Thanks to a grant from the Wild Horse Foundation, which paid for instruments and uniforms, the project was spearheaded by Embler's music director, Trevor Winder, who said the new band has already started rehearsals and they're expected to perform this winter at local holiday parades. And Washington's Department of Ecology has fined both Amazon and Walmart for selling prohibited cooling products, saying they offered motor vehicle air conditioning recharge cans that contained a restricted product. Read more about these stories and get more news coverage by following My Columbia Basin on Facebook.
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1: Here's your Walla Walla Valley weather. Temperatures around 50 right now. There is a slight chance of rain this morning as well. Walla Walla College plays should start to see things clearing up as we get later into the morning. High this afternoon of 74. Milton Freewater also starting to clear up later on. High of 73 there. And Waitsburg, chance of rain throughout today. Very slight chance of rain with a high this afternoon of 72. Check weather anytime at ElkhornMediaGroup.com.
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0: Hello, this is Michelle Jensen, Superintendent of Pendleton School District. 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
1: 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There may be no verdict at the Lindsey Clancy murder trial.
2: Over the defendant's objection, I'm going to declare mistrial at this point.
1: That is Judge William Sullivan just a few minutes ago, but now in court, defense attorney Kevin Reddington is urging the judge to delay that decision as he is trying to get one holdout juror involved in this case adjudicated in some way. Over the last several days, as we are now in day seven of deliberations in this jury case, there has been a juror supposedly not agreeing, and reasonable doubt is an issue in this case, as Lindsey Clancy's defense makes an insanity argument that she had postpartum psychosis in the killing of her three children. But there may be a mistrial declared. This is a Fox News alert.
3: I'm Griffin Beach, and here's the latest news at this hour from ElkhornMediaGroup.com. Three people have been arrested after a July overdose death from acute fentanyl intoxication of a three-year-old boy in Walla Walla. Ashley Quidon, Nicholas Beckman, and Richard Mattson are facing charges including first-degree manslaughter and drug offenses. Prosecutors are alleging that Beckman delivered the drugs, and the coroner's office is presuming the child overdosed 8 hours before Quidon called 911 for help. Work is continuing on flood control along Mackay Creek in Pendleton. City Manager Rob Corbett said federal funds mean one of the projects could start next year.
4: The city was able to get funding to replace the bridge on Kirk Avenue.
3: The water tends to bottleneck and back up at that bridge, and Corbett said replacing it will help improve that flow. A major restoration project is also underway up at Jubilee Lake. The project is starting next week to clear brush, repair storm damage, and fix decades of deferred maintenance. It's led by Milton Freewater-based Brent Oliver 541 Foundation, and they're testing new paving methods to rebuild a more durable trail corridor, which they hope will improve outdoor access for everybody. The Embler School District is celebrating the beginning of their new marching band. Thanks to a grant from the Wild Horse Foundation, which paid for instruments,

I'm not trying to step on you, Tom, but I'm up against the clock. But I am naturally resistant to the idea of eminent domain, and it needs to be an absolute last resort. Because when you have a piece of property, you ought to have the quiet enjoyment of it and not live in fear of the government getting a great idea for some public good and throwing you off your own property, because the compensation's never really adequate on eminent domain deals. Tom, appreciate the call. More of Fox Across America is on the way after the bottom of the hour. Hope you'll stick around.

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1: This is a Fox News alert. I'm Lillian Wu. The jury hopelessly deadlocked after 7 days in the Lindsey Clancy trial and the judge saying he'll declare a mistrial, but first giving the defense a chance to object.
2: Clancy's attorney, Kevin Reddington, and so he filed his appeal. We just found out that that appeal has been filed to the Supreme Judicial Court. That is Massachusetts' highest court. We don't know what the jury does or does not know about what is happening during this process.
1: That's Fox's Brian Yenis. The court is in recess until 2 p.m. Eastern. Again, the judge in the Lindsey Clancy trial saying he's going to declare a mistrial, then suddenly changing course and giving her defense attorney 1 hour to appeal. I'm Lillian Wu, and this is a Fox News alert.
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5: I'm Dan Chessman with your Walla Walla Valley weather. Sunny this afternoon along with calm wind. Expect a high near 86. Tonight, mostly clear with light and variable wind. Expect a low around 56. And tomorrow, increasing clouds and breezy. Winds could gust as high as 26 miles per hour. Expect a high near 77. 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
9: 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Kayak Public Transit has multiple bus routes going through Pendleton before, during, and after the Roundup. We also have a

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1: A Fox News alert. I'm Lisa Brady. A mistrial just declared at the Lindsey Clancy murder trial after the Massachusetts Supreme Court denied an emergency appeal from defense attorney Kevin Reddington, who then made a last-ditch argument for a hearing in the Clancy courtroom.
2: We have a juror who has, according to the foreperson, is the only person who is basically holding out, so to speak, and unfortunately they're not holding out based on a good faith issue with the facts or with the law, but they're holding out as a result that even though they have agreed and expressed doubt, they are refusing to apply the law as you've given it.
1: Judge William Sullivan rejecting that request for a hearing, declaring a mistrial, and discharging the jury, which sent a note this morning telling the judge they could not reach a unanimous decision. Clancy used an insanity defense in the killing of her three children, the youngest, just 8 months old. This is a Fox News alert.
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0: I'm Dan Tessman with your Walla Walla Valley weather. Mostly sunny this afternoon along with calm wind. There is a 20% chance of showers after 2 p.m. Expect a high near 74. Tonight, partly cloudy along with calm wind. Expect a low around 46. And tomorrow, partly sunny along with calm wind. There's a 30% chance of showers, mainly before 2 p.m. Expect a high near 73. 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

0: is a Fox News alert. I'm Carmen Roberts. Judge William Sullivan just announcing.
1: At this point, I'm going to declare that the jury is deadlocked, and I'm going to declare a mistrial.
0: Making that announcement in the Lindsey Clancy murder trial after jurors told him they were hopelessly deadlocked over whether she was criminally responsible for killing her three children.
1: And I just kind of wanted to let you know, I understood how hard everybody worked in this case. I understood that you all gave everything you could, and probably more than you thought you could.
0: And that mistrial was on hold for a short time today as Clancy's attorney Kevin Reddington filed an appeal with the Massachusetts Supreme Court. And ICE agent Christian Castro pleads not guilty to lying about a shooting and is ordered released on bond from federal custody. 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
3: I'm Dan Tessman with your Walla Walla Valley weather. Mostly sunny this afternoon along with calm wind. There is a 20% chance of showers after 2 p.m. Expect a high near 74. Tonight, partly cloudy along with calm wind. Expect a low around 46. And tomorrow, partly sunny along with calm wind. There's a 30% chance of showers mainly before 2 p.m. Expect a high near 73. 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

0: Filling in for Guy Benson, it's Rich Cioli.
1: It's a busy day. Breaking news here on the Guy Benson Show. Obviously, if you're just joining us, you probably know by now, Lindsay Clancy murder trial, mistrial. It is a mistrial. She murdered her three kids.

Highway 11. 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

0: who is a fantastic, wonderful individual. This woman is so brave.
1: He says he is ready to retry the case and blamed one individual juror for the mistrial. 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
3: I'm Dan Tessman with your Walla Walla Valley weather. Mostly sunny this afternoon along with calm wind. There is a 20% chance of showers after 2 p.m. Expect a high near 74. Tonight, partly cloudy along with calm wind. Expect a low around 46. And tomorrow, partly sunny along with calm wind. There's a 30% chance of showers mainly before 2 p.m. Expect a high near 73. 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
10: 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We appreciate it very, very much. It is the Guy Benson Show. It's me, Rich Zeoli, with you today. Thanks for hanging out. Appreciate it very, very much. First hour of the show was all about the trial. 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But I want to mention something. So last night, I had to go to a wake for a friend of mine who passed away very unexpectedly. I make wine with these friends in New Jersey. I've been making wine with them for 25 years, probably 20 years. It's good, by the way. It's very good wine. It's not the garage Italian wine that you're thinking of. It's actually really good. So one of the guys passed away. So we went up there, my wife and I, to the wake in North Jersey. And we drove back and we went by Rutgers.

0: restoration on both the Hagen Fire on the reservation and in Umatilla and Union counties, and the Paradise Fire in Umatilla, Wallowa, Walla Walla, and Columbia counties. Containment levels remain the same in this morning's report. Hagen at 61,408 acres is 54% contained, and Paradise at 9,634 acres is 22% contained. The Umatilla National Forest is in Phase B of its public use restrictions. The decision was made due to rain and cooler temperatures. Under those restrictions, campfires are allowed, but only in designated campgrounds and recreation sites. The same is true of using liquefied or bottled gas stoves and heaters. A list of designated sites is available on the forest website. Meanwhile, chainsaws, internal combustion engines, generators, and smoking bans remain in effect. Six homes were destroyed in July's Lower Dry Creek Fire in Umatilla County. Commissioner John Schaefer says the county will not charge those property owners for building permits as they recover from their losses.
1: I do know that there are some who are definitely wanting to rebuild, and it wouldn't surprise me if all six of them want to rebuild. I mean, it's a beautiful location. I mean, they've got a great community down there.
0: Schaefer says the Board of Commissioners wants to help the fire victims get on with their lives. Spearheaded by the Milton Freewater-based Brent Oliver 541 Foundation, a multi-partner initiative is restoring the heavily used Jubilee Lake Trail in Umatilla National Forest. Founded by motorcycle accident survivor Brent Oliver, the nonprofit aims to break down physical barriers on public lands. Organizers view this accessible trail restoration as a model for public-private cooperation ahead of upcoming congressional meetings on outdoor disability access. For more, follow My Columbia Basin on Facebook.
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0: I'm Dan Tessman with your Walla Walla Valley weather. Mostly sunny this afternoon along with calm wind. There is a 20% chance of showers after 2 p.m. Expect a high near 74. Tonight, partly cloudy along with calm wind. Expect a low around 46. And tomorrow, partly sunny along with calm wind. There's a 30% chance of showers, mainly before 2 p.m. Expect a high near 73. 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
6: In for Guy Benson, it's Rich Zeoli.
7: And great to have you with us today. Guy Benson will be back next week from paternity leave. Earlier today, I talked to Liz Peek. We had a great conversation about all the breaking news, and here's part of that interview. Liz, first and foremost, do you hope that they retry the case?
8: Well, I think so, because it's inconceivable to me that this heinous event will have no repercussions whatsoever, that Lindsay Clancy goes back to what, her old life? I mean, goes back to walking around as a completely free and exonerated person. I mean, this is unacceptable. I think it's unacceptable to most people.
7: Yeah. Now, I guess devil's advocate would be if the defense, or if the case happens again and they lose, does that vindicate Lindsay Clancy? I don't know. I mean, that's probably one of the questions that they're wrestling with, right? Which is, if it was 11-1, do they think that they can sway the jury in a different direction next time?
8: I wonder if the passage of time will cool the emotional support for this woman. I would hope maybe that it does. But I also wonder whether the prosecution might seek some reduced charges as opposed to first-degree murder.
7: Yeah.
8: You know, did he
7: definitely
8: overreach? I think that's a possibility because inevitably the defense was going to go to this postpartum depression thing, thereby generating a lot of support from a lot of women who have had experience not of this.

I'm Dan Tessman, and here's what's happening from ElkhornMediaGroup.com. The current weather will allow firefighters to spend more time on rehabilitation.

0: Same is true of using liquefied or bottled gas stoves and heaters. A list of designated sites is available on the forest website. Meanwhile, chainsaws, internal combustion engines, generators, and smoking bans remain in effect. Six homes were destroyed in July's Lower Dry Creek fire in Umatilla County. Commissioner John Schaefer says the county will not charge those property owners for building permits as they recover from their losses.
1: I do know that there are some who are definitely wanting to rebuild, and it wouldn't surprise me if all six of them want to rebuild. I mean, it's a beautiful location. I mean, they've got a great community down there.
0: Schaefer says the Board of Commissioners wants to help the fire victims get on with their lives. Spearheaded by the Milton Freewater-based Brent Oliver 541 Foundation, a multi-partner initiative is restoring the heavily used Jubilee Lake Trail in Umatilla National Forest. Founded by motorcycle accident survivor Brent Oliver, the nonprofit aims to break down physical barriers on public lands. Organizers view this accessible trail restoration as a model for public-private cooperation ahead of upcoming congressional meetings on outdoor disability access. For more, follow My Columbia Basin on Facebook.
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3: It's time for your Walla Walla Valley weather update. Tonight you'll see a slight chance of showers with winds averaging around 6 miles an hour and temperatures settling into the upper to mid 40s. Tomorrow you'll see the slight chance of showers continue while winds keep calm, averaging around 5 miles an hour while temperatures reach highs in the low to mid 70s. 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
6: I'm startled, I'm sickened, I can't believe there's a mistrial and that 11 jurors said not guilty for Lindsey Clancy. One juror held out because he believed that she was guilty. All that said, yesterday when all this started breaking, it looked like, I thought anyway, and obviously I was wrong, that you probably had 11 that wanted to convict and one that said not guilty. Well, it turns out it went the other way. I've got Nico LaHood on now. He's a former Bexar County DA, the former county Bexar County DA. Also a great defense attorney, great friend of mine. Nico, how are you? Good to see you.
7: I'm good, Joe. Thanks for having me.
6: You got a case where the woman killed all three of her children. That's known. Did it with exercise bands in the basement. That's known. We know from the testimony and from text messages and phone call records that she sent her husband on a wild goose chase and allegedly looked up how long he would be gone so that she could do what she ended up doing. Her defense is postpartum psychosis. As a DA, I feel confident you would have brought the case. You could tell me that I'm wrong if you want. But to me, it seems kind of like a slam dunk. We know that they're dead. We know that she did it. What am I missing?
7: Yeah, I definitely would have brought the case if I was a district attorney still. Absolutely, you have to. But nothing's a slam dunk, especially in Massachusetts. So in Massachusetts, if a defendant raises insanity, then the government has to disprove insanity beyond a reasonable doubt. It's very similar to Texas here, Joe. If you claim self-defense, you have a strong right to self-defense in Texas. So the government has to disprove self-defense beyond a reasonable doubt.
6: Right.
7: It would not surprise me at all that when they talked to some of these jurors, if they thought, we didn't think the government disproved it, but not beyond a reasonable doubt. So that's a big issue, and it's a legal hurdle that the government had to overcome.
6: Do you know as the district attorney, as a prosecutor going in, that their defense is going to be postpartum psychosis, or is that something that came out in the trial?
7: No, that they're going to know that going forward, because in Texas, you raise it, you're going to have a court-appointed expert to look at that. You'll have the defense expert, you may have a state expert or government expert, and then you'll have an independent expert. If that independent expert comes back and says the person's insane, which is very specific to that time of the incident, It's going to head towards maybe an agreement of not guilty by reason of insanity.

I'm Dan Tessman, and here's what's happening from ElkhornMediaGroup.com. The current weather will allow firefighters to spend more time on rehabilitation and restoration on both the Hagen Fire on the reservation and in Umatilla and Union counties, and the Paradise Fire in Umatilla, Wallawa, Walla Walla, and Columbia counties. Containment levels remain the same in this morning's report. Hagen, at 61,408 acres, is 54% contained, and Paradise, at 9,634 acres, is 22% contained. The Umatilla National Forest is in Phase B of its public use restrictions. The decision was made due to rain and cooler temperatures. Under those restrictions, campfires are allowed, but only in designated campgrounds and recreation sites.

0: spearheaded by the Milton Freewater-based Brent Oliver 541 Foundation. A multi-partner initiative is restoring the heavily used Jubilee Lake Trail in Umatilla National Forest, founded by motorcycle accident survivor Brent Oliver. The nonprofit aims to break down physical barriers on public lands. 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
2: It's time for your Walla Walla Valley weather update. Tonight you'll see a slight chance of showers with winds averaging around 6 miles an hour and temperatures settling into the upper to mid 40s. Tomorrow you'll see the slight chance of showers continue while winds keep calm, averaging around 5 miles an hour while temperatures reach highs in the low to mid 70s. 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
4: Fox News Radio. Be in the know. Lindsey Clancy jury 11 to 1 to exonerate her. Will there be another trial? This has been a mistrial today. I had Nico LaHood talk about being a prosecutor. I also want him to talk about being a defense attorney and how he saw this thing shaking out. Plus, I asked him to predict if there's going to be another trial. Now part two with Nico LaHood. By not bringing up the kids, was that a purposeful move, do you think, that he almost makes it like there aren't three dead babies and the most important person is this person sitting here very, you know, statuesquely in her wheelchair? If you bring up the kids, maybe it does bring out some sympathy from the jury and she might get convicted. Do you think that was on purpose?
5: I mean, it had to have been on purpose, Joe. I mean, I don't know how he conducted his jury selection. That makes a difference. When we tried that case in Corpus Christi, Texas, at the Uvalde shooting case, we had 19 dead precious souls, babies.
4: Right.
5: Now, our client did not commit that. The person that was responsible was dead and was already in hell. But our client was the first police officer at the scene. We knew we were going to deal with horrific pictures. I mean, just things that will stain that jury's mind for the rest of their lives. Everyone had an opinion. 450 people on our jury panel, potential jury panel. Every single one of them had heard about Uvalde shooting. And so we mentioned it. We tried to show that we were just as angry and righteous anger as them. I would have, if I was Kevin Reddington, I mean, again, he did it right because it was 11 to 1 not guilty, so I'm not being too critical. But I would have said, look, this system, the medical system, failed those precious babies. They failed Lindsay, but they, more importantly, they failed those babies. And then I would have gone into them and that they should still be here. And we're taking responsibility for this, but this is what happened. The medical community did this. She was seeking help. She was trying to find help. She's hearing noise. They're putting more medications in her, and she's trying. So I would have gone that route. I would have mentioned the kids, not knowing that you have an 11 to 1 situation at the end. You have to try to anticipate how somebody would feel. But that's what my style. That's what we did in Uvalde. It was effective for us because we were successful in our defense in a very, very emotional, very, very graphic trial. But Mr. Reddington did it right because he's 11 to 1 not guilty. And let's see what the government does moving forward.
4: But you can't get a no double jeopardy out of a mistrial, right? I mean, the prosecution does have the right to bring it again, right?
5: If the prosecution did something that was unethical or they did something to invoke a mistrial on purpose because they thought they were going to lose, then double jeopardy could sit in, set in. But the government didn't do that. They're just waiting for a verdict, and they were a deadlock at 11-1. And so this is not a double jeopardy situation unless Massachusetts has a very specific statute that I don't know about.
4: You mentioned the medication. Again, it's Nico LaHood, former Bexar County DA. He's also a great defense attorney, LaHoodNortonGoss.com. Go and check him out there. You mentioned something interesting. Do we know if the jury